0: That's what's up, family, man. How you living out there, man? Hope everything's good for you.
1: Jamaican alive. Because even most time, you find yourself having a little problem and you hear two music a play. You rather to listen to the music more than give up to the...

0: 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I want to thank everybody for keeping it locked. Make sure you stay safe out there. Do your best to keep it in the lanes. Be on your A game. That's right.
1: Me just laugh, then flip quick like change when the part. They are from down there.
0: God is in protection always, man. You're on I-9.

Yeah, Lauryn Hill, that's Lauryn Hill's son, man. He was on the awards last night, the other night. I seen some clips of that. Yeah, YG Marley, the grandson, the great Bob Marley, blowing up big. But as we roll, family, the number here is 904-786-2400. 904-786-2400. Yeah. Buju. Yeah, this is Buju Bantan with Bounty.

That was pretty heavy, man. Every now and then, a little Rude Boy jam. Rude Boy track come in, you know, gotta keep it true to the crew. It's the Reggae Overground with your brother 1G, the genre. Hey, big ups to West Jikes.

Yeah, true words of the song. I tell you one thing, I don't mean to complain. God knows I ain't complaining. But it's hot out here, boy. So make sure you stay hydrated and watered up. You know, drink plenty of water the day before, especially if you're going to be out there swinging and slinging out there in that fire. You know, we saw the rainbow. A lot of fire going on. I don't know. So, it's a lot going on, man. So keep your head on. Stay focused. Stay close to the Almighty, the Creator. And try to protect yourself. Yeah. The number here is 904-786-2400. Yeah, the West Side Ride. Big up to Mike Duff, Riverside, Mixed Town, Brooklyn, man. Much love out that way. Everybody over there want to keep it up all the time. Lane Avenue, Normandy, Normandy Road, Ricker Road, Fort Waker,

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man. 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On Roku TV, Caribbean Power Radio. Yeah, ride with us. Playing some groovy, groovy, mellow music on the nice, mellow Monday. It's kind of hot out there, I tell you, but it's beautiful, man. You got the beautiful moon. Look like it's generating some heat. We're getting closer and closer. I don't know. Conspiracy.

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Blessings by Jesse Royal and Johan Marley. 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
1: Yes, family, that's how we do it all the time. 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

you so much, family. Keeping it locked in with us all the time. Hey, big ups to the north side, east side, south side, west side. Everybody rise. 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
1: 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Make sure you join me and my partner, Sean. We're going to be here with you every weekday morning on Caribbean Power Radio. We're going to make you laugh. We're going to have some fun. And, you know, we're going to have some engaging topics and conversation that we want you to join in. So wake up with us, Jacksonville, right here on the heartbeat of the Caribbean. 1530 AM, 96.5.

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1: 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We're going to make you laugh. We're going to have some fun. And, you know, we're going to have some engaging topics and conversation that we want you to join in. 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
1: 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We're going to make you laugh. We're going to have some fun. And, you know, we're going to have some engaging topics and conversation that we want you to join in. 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
1: Sounds are far now. You did drop jams, you did drop jams now. You should be bigger than you are now. What's going on? I'm

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1: I was in the park the other day, BJ, and the park is surrounded by apartments.
2: Yeah.
1: And I just saw all these homeless people sleeping in the park. But you could look across into these apartments and see all these empty apartments. I was thinking to myself, this is a crime against humanity. You should not be able to have empty apartments and homeless people are sleeping all over the park and everywhere.
2: Right. You know, when a spouse dies or you have like expensive medical bills and like you said, like the rent, man, that's tough. Where are the family members at in this kind of situation, right? I mean, how could you have a senior in your family, you just let them stay out on the street? At this point in America, if your rent went up $500, it went from $875 to $1,400, and you can't pay it, you telling me that you can't ask your cousin to say, hey, look, I just need to stay here for a while. I mean, could you help me out? What's
1: BJ,
2: wrong with that? What's wrong with that?
1: That's not the solution, BJ.
2: It's just not the solution.
1: It should be a policy for control rent, BJ. People, rent should not be $3,000.
2: It should not be $2,000. I don't care if you stand outside the apartment building with a picket sign, it ain't gonna change. You gotta do something.
1: Yeah, because
2: to secure
1: people
2: yourself.
1: Like you accept it and you're okay with it. Rent should not be that much.
2: Sean, everybody's rent went up. You can't do anything about it.
1: If you know what I'm saying, if the whole country was bankrupt and you were saying, listen, we gotta pull our no resources together and we gotta live with one another. But in a country that's the richest country in the history of the world, a country that's given billions of dollars to other countries should not have homeless people.
2: And you are right. But these people are disagreeable to live with. They're not sensible. They're going to kick me out because I don't have an extra $500 for the rent increase. I got to find somewhere to stay.
1: Right, but it needs to be some legislation. You know what I'm saying,
2: you're
1: BJ?
2: Right,
1: it just needs to be something done.
2: I can't wait on the legislation because I ain't got nowhere to stay.
1: BJ, I'm not saying what you're saying is a bad idea. If you have a family member that's homeless, you should house them.
2: Right. That's what I'm saying.
1: For the long term, I don't know, BJ.
2: You got to lobby for that. Sean, this is not going to change instantly because you want it to. You're going to have to lobby.
1: What if your whole family homeless? You ever thought about that?
2: Look, I brought in whole families in my house before. A whole family of five was staying downstairs and I was upstairs. I sure did.
1: Your family are little people. Y'all can do that. Average size people can't do that.
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1: Every single one of our black artists have to take that over-sexualized route. And I thought, wow, how have we come to this as a society where our beautiful talent with beautiful vocals just can't stand up and sing, and that's not enough.
2: That's right. And, you know, we lead the world in culture. And if we start acting decent in the way we present ourselves in the entertainment, the whole world would follow us. You know what I'm saying? Because we the leaders of culture.
1: I agree.
2: Yeah, but, you know.
1: I agree.
2: Until then, you know, until somebody's sitting in that front row with a switch and a belt. And you need to have a bunch of grandmamas sitting on the front row when they do these shows.
1: Exactly.
2: Get yourself off
1: but
2: that.

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1: And there's like nobody with common sense to saying, you know, y'all don't have to do this, but it's the money. You know what I'm saying?
0: Right.
1: It's just the money.
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1: All right, you got something on your mind today? 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That is 704-755-7976. 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
1: See, this is the problem. People pretending to believe in God, talking about all this God and Jesus stuff. And you mean to tell me you let a child run over you? Go sit down somewhere, y'all.
2: So anyway, there are rules and laws, and you cannot talk to a child the way you talk to your child personally. You can't do that.
1: Well, I deal with the principal.
2: And so your definition of punk is that, you know, a teacher has to deal with behaviors that she wouldn't deal with in her own home.
1: Well, maybe
2: that
1: the teachers,
2: is going to happen.
1: Maybe some of the teachers need to be trained over at how to stand up for themselves and be straight up.
2: Maybe people like you need to come into reality and go visit a school before you start criticizing teachers about what they're doing and what they're not doing.
1: I'm not criticizing my teachers. I love,
2: tell you
1: I
2: like
1: love
2: this.
1: My teachers.
2: This is what I say about a teacher. A teacher, when she has her break, they need to be playing violins. It needs to be somebody dropping grapes in her mouth. The teacher needs to have a corner, just like a boxing corner. She after the bell rings and class is over and she's on her planet, she need to go to her corner. Somebody need to be, you know, squirting a water bottle in her mouth.
1: Okay, let me
2: somebody
1: tell you.
2: Somebody should be putting a towel around her neck. Somebody.
1: Let me tell you this.
2: Calling in the doctor and telling the doctor, can you, you know, make sure the teacher is okay? Okay, that she can go back into the classroom and teach because teaching is a difficult profession.
1: Let me tell you this. If you're a teacher and you're expecting to be disrespected for a 30-year career so you can get your pension after 30 years, you are a nut. If you're going to take that kind of abuse year after year until you get your pension and then be stressed out.
2: You should be celebrating teachers, and you should be thanking teachers for the strength they have to go in a classroom and deal with those type of behaviors. Their determination to teach students, regardless of how they're being treated. You should be ashamed of yourself to even say anything like that.
1: Sean, we should be ashamed of ourselves as grown adults of expecting to take abuse for the rest of your career. This is insanity to me.
2: Teachers, you have my permission to call in and go off. Say whatever you want to say. I am asking all teachers to call in and go off on BJ right now.
1: All right.
2: Drop the number.
1: Come on. 888-370-9390. 888-370-9390. I don't believe that the people that we talk to every day that listen to this show, if you're a teacher, you would disagree with what I'm saying. I'm not disrespecting teachers. I'm just saying that, you know, we can't have a career and expect to be abused every day and thinking that we're going to have a good outcome with our students. Something got to happen.
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5: I knew Oprah didn't exercise to lose all that weight.
6: She was trying to fake that. She was trying to say, I don't know what she was trying to say.
5: Yeah, she tried to make us think that she exercised to get slim. And she had been taking Ozempic.
6: Right.
5: A medically approved medication for managing weight and staying healthy. And Oprah's been, you know, dealing with her weight for a long time. And we wanted to see Oprah slim, but we thought she had gave up on trying to be slim. We thought Oprah had been exercising, been in the gym with Gail. They've been working out. And then we saw Oprah. It's like, oh, okay, Oprah, go ahead. Oprah look good.
6: Well, maybe she was doing that as well.
5: Yeah, but she was taking Ozempic.
6: She looks good.
5: she looks great. Mm-hmm. She's look like she reversed her age and stuff. But Oprah has always wanted to be slim. We've been rooting for the woman. You know, it's very difficult to eat right in America. They don't make it easy for you to eat right.
6: No, especially when food is so astronomical, the healthy choices.
5: Yeah.
6: Yeah, so.
5: Yeah, so I'm happy for Oprah. She looks great. Her weight loss medication is working. We just didn't want her to make us feel like she had been exercising because she didn't want to tell everybody that she had been taking Ozempic.
6: I wonder why.
5: Who wants to tell somebody, oh, you know, I took that liposuction to lose all this weight? They want you to think that they worked out, been eating right, to try to trick you into believing that you can never do what they did.
6: Mm-hmm. I'm glad she told, because it'll help a lot of people lose weight.
5: Right. Hey, but a lot of people going to lose weight anyway, because the way these prices are so high, you ain't going to be eating all that food anyway. You're going to lose weight. Just give it about 9 months. You go to the grocery store and say, I can't afford that. You get a bag
6: it's
5: of
6: a tragedy.
5: You get a bag of apples and walk out.
6: Mm-hmm.
5: That's what I did. I bought me a bag of apples.
6: Who could afford a bag of apples?
5: Hey, look, I bought me a bag of apples.
6: You bought a bag of apples. They probably felt like some little baseball. Ain't no way you bought a bag of apples.
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1: So, Sean, I was reading this article about black people leaving the United States to live in Costa Rica. Mm-hmm. And one lady said it's like leaving an abusive relationship, leaving America. So black people, they move into Bali, Mexico City, Portugal, Ghana, and they're living a better life, stress-free. You don't have to worry about all that racism. Do you imagine living in a place where you only see black people? You know what I'm saying? Wouldn't that be wonderful?
2: That's a beautiful thing.
1: That'd be beautiful. I mean, not to say that you can't live around other people. I'm just saying that black people in control. Turn on the TV, it's black people. You go to the bank, it's black people. You know, it's like being on the south side of Chicago a little bit.
2: Yeah. You know, black people, I understand it because black Americans are treated inhumane here.
1: Right.
2: That is the truth. You know what I'm saying? They have to sit back and watch a lot of stuff. Black Americans' accomplishments are here.
1: But what's the worst thing that could happen to you if you move to another country? You know what I'm saying? I mean, what could be worse than what?
2: I'm not saying it's good or bad.
1: I think it's a good thing. I think you should go and live there for a little while. And if you want to come back, come on back. But there's no rule that says I got to stay in America.
2: No, it's not.
1: I mean, you got black people never been out of their neighborhood. They've been to another state, much less vacation and stuff like that. I mean, we just do ourselves a disservice and not see the whole world.
2: But so, like I said, you know, black Americans' accomplishments are here. They made America. This is their stuff.
1: Right. It's our stuff, but you're not in control. Just like the Palestinians, right? They cutting off their water and electricity and food and stuff. They could do the same thing to us in America. So we really not free.
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1: All right, y'all, I'm looking forward to what you got to say about what we're talking about today. 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
1: You know, people always talking about changing the gun laws, but Sean, everybody has got a gun. I mean, one out of every five people in America is carrying a weapon or has a weapon in their home. I don't carry weapons. I don't like being around nobody that got a gun. I don't want to ride in a car with somebody that got a gun. I don't want to be in somebody's house that got a gun. I don't believe in weapons whatsoever. Now, the only weapon I got, if somebody ever broke in my house, I got a golf club behind my bed.
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2: It's called Positive Singles, and they have over 2 million members in this dating site. 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
1: I was in the park the other day, BJ, and the park is surrounded by apartments.
2: Yeah.
1: And I just saw all these homeless people sleeping in the park. But you could look across into these apartments and see all these empty apartments. I was thinking to myself, this is a crime against humanity. You should not be able to have empty apartments and homeless people are sleeping all over the park and everywhere.
2: Right. You know, when a spouse dies or you have like expensive medical bills and like you said, like the rent, man, that's tough. Where the family members at in this kind of situation, right? I mean, how could you have a senior in your family, you just let them stay out on the street? At this point in America, if your rent went up $500, it went from $875 to $1,400, and you can't pay it, you telling me that you can't ask your cousin to say, hey, look, I just need to stay here for a while. I mean, could you help me out? What's wrong with that? What's wrong with that?
1: That's not the solution, BJ.
2: It is the solution.
1: It
2: is.
1: It's not. It should be a policy for control rent, BJ. People, rent should not be $3,000.
2: It shouldn't be.
1: It should not be $2,000.
2: I don't care if you stand outside the apartment building with a picket sign. It ain't going to change. You got to do something.
1: Yeah, because people like you accept it and you're okay with it. Rent should not be that much.
2: Sean, everybody's rent went up. You can't do anything about it.
1: It would be different if, you know what I'm saying, if the whole country was bankrupt and you were saying, listen, we got to pull our no resources together and we got to live with one another. But in a country that's the richest country in the history of the world, a country that's given billions of dollars to other countries should not have homeless people.
2: And you are right. But these people are disagreeable to live with. They're not sensible. They're going to kick me out because I don't have an extra $500 for the rent increase. I got to find somewhere to stay.
1: Right, but it needs to be some legislation. You know what I'm saying,
2: you're
1: BJ?
2: Right,
1: it just needs to be something done.
2: I can't wait on the legislation because I ain't got nowhere to stay.
1: BJ, I'm not saying what you're saying is a bad idea. If you have a family member that's homeless, you should house them.
2: Right. That's what
1: but
2: I'm
1: for
2: saying.
1: For the long term, I don't know, BJ.
2: You got to lobby for that, Sean. This is not going to change instantly because you want it to. You're going to have to lobby.
1: What if your whole family homeless? You ever thought about that?
2: Look, I brought in whole families in my house before. A whole family of five was staying downstairs and I was upstairs. I sure did.
1: Your family are little people. Y'all can do that. Average size people can't do that.
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1: Every single one of our black artists have to take that over-sexualized route. And I thought, wow, how have we come to this as a society where our beautiful talent with beautiful vocals just can't stand up and sing, and that's not enough.
2: That's right. And, you know, we lead the world in culture. And if we start acting decent in the way we present ourselves in the entertainment, the whole world would follow us. You know what I'm saying? Because we the leaders of culture.
1: I agree.
2: Yeah, but, you know.
1: I agree.
2: Until then, you know, until somebody's sitting in that front row with a switch and a belt. And you need to have a bunch of grandmamas sitting on the front row when they do these shows.
1: Exactly, but I feel the same way about all of our black artists. When I look at, and not even just the over-sexualization, but I guess just the lack of talent that we can show on stage. The guys and the girls, everybody.
2: And there's like nobody with common sense to saying, you know, y'all don't have to do this, but it's the money. You know what I'm saying?
1: Right.
2: It's just the money.
1: But you know, it goes back to, if we don't control media, then this is what happens.
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1: All right, you got something on your mind today? You want to get it off your chest? Call me, 704-755-7976. That is 704-755-7976. If you don't get me, leave a message. I want to hear what you got to say about what we're talking about. 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
1: See, this is the problem. People pretending to believe in God, talking about all this God and Jesus stuff. And you mean to tell me you let a child run over you? Go sit down somewhere, y'all.
2: So anyway, there are rules and laws, and you cannot talk to a child the way you talk to your child personally. You can't do that.
1: Well, I deal with the principal.
2: And so your definition of punk is that, you know, a teacher has to deal with behaviors that she wouldn't deal with in her own home.
1: Well, maybe
2: that
1: the teachers,
2: is going to happen.
1: Maybe some of the teachers need to be trained over at how to stand up for themselves and be straight up.
2: Maybe people like you need to come into reality and go visit a school before you start criticizing teachers about what they're doing and what they're not doing.
1: I'm not criticizing my teachers. I love my teachers.
2: This is what I say about a teacher. A teacher, when she has her break, they need to be playing violins. It needs to be somebody dropping grapes in her mouth. The teacher needs to have a corner, just like a boxing corner. She after the bell rings and class is over and she's on her planet, she need to go to her corner. Somebody need to be, you know, squirting a water bottle in her mouth.
1: Okay, let me
2: somebody
1: tell you.
2: Somebody should be putting a towel around her neck. Somebody.
1: Let me tell you this.
2: Calling in the doctor and telling the doctor, can you, you know, make sure the teacher is okay? Okay, that she can go back into the classroom and teach because teaching is a difficult profession.
1: Let me tell you this. If you're a teacher and you're expecting to be disrespected for a 30-year career so you can get your pension after 30 years, you are a nut. If you're going to take that kind of abuse year after year until you get your pension and then be stressed out.
2: You should be celebrating teachers, and you should be thanking teachers for the strength they have to go in a classroom and deal with those type of behaviors. Their determination to teach students, regardless of how they're being treated. You should be ashamed of yourself to even say anything like that.
1: Sean, we should be ashamed of ourselves as grown adults of expecting to take abuse for the rest of your career. This is insanity to me.
2: Teachers, you have my permission to call in and go off. Say whatever you want to say. I am asking all teachers to call in and go off on BJ right now.
1: All right.
2: Drop the number.
1: Come on. 888-370-9390. 888-370-9390. I don't believe that the people that we talk to every day that listen to this show, if you're a teacher, you would disagree with what I'm saying. I'm not disrespecting teachers. I'm just saying that, you know, we can't have a career and expect to be abused every day and thinking that we're going to have a good outcome with our students. Something got to happen.
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0: and exercise to lose all that weight.
1: She was trying to fake that. She was trying to say, I don't know what she was trying to say.
0: Yeah, she tried to make us think that she exercised to get slim, and she had been taking Ozempic.
1: Right.
0: A medically approved medication for managing weight and staying healthy. And Oprah's been, you know, dealing with her weight for a long time. And we wanted to see Oprah slim, but we thought she had gave up on trying to be slim. We thought Oprah had been exercising, been in the gym with Gail. They've been working out. And then we saw Oprah's like, oh, okay, Oprah, go ahead. Oprah look good.
1: Well, maybe she was doing that as well.
0: Yeah, but she was taking Ozempic.
1: She looks good.
0: she looks great. Mm-hmm. Look like she reversed her age and stuff. But Oprah has always wanted to be slim. We've been rooting for the woman. You know, it's very difficult to eat right in America. They don't make it easy for you to eat right.
1: No, especially when food is so astronomical, the healthy choices.
0: Yeah.
1: Yeah, so.
0: Yeah, so I'm happy for Oprah. She looks great. Her weight loss medication is working. We just didn't want her to make us feel like she had been exercising because she didn't want to tell everybody that she had been taking Ozempic.
1: I wonder why.
0: Who wants to tell somebody, oh, you know, I took that liposuction to lose all this weight? They want you to think that they worked out, been eating right, to try to trick you into believing that you can never do what they did.
1: Mm-hmm. And I'm glad she told, because it'll help a lot of people lose weight.
0: Right. Hey, but a lot of people are going to lose weight anyway, because the way these prices are so high, you ain't going to be eating all that food anyway. You're going to lose weight. Just give it about 9 months. You go to the grocery store or something. I can't afford that. You get a bag
1: it's
0: of
1: a tragedy.
0: You get a bag of apples and walk out.
1: Mm-hmm.
0: That's what I did. I bought me a bag of apples.
1: Who could afford a bag of apples?
0: Hey, look, I bought me a bag of apples.
1: You bought a bag of apples. They probably felt like some little baseball. Ain't no way you bought a bag of apples.
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1: So, Sean, I was reading this article about black people leaving the United States to live in Costa Rica. Mm-hmm. And one lady said, it's like leaving an abusive relationship, leaving America. So black people, they move into Bali, Mexico City, Portugal, Ghana, and they're living a better life, stress-free. You don't have to worry about all that racism. Do you imagine living in a place where you only see black people?

0: You know what I'm saying? Wouldn't that be wonderful?
1: That's a beautiful thing.
0: That'd be beautiful. I mean, not to say that you can't live around other people. I'm just saying that black people in control. Turn on the TV, it's black people. You go to the bank, it's black people. You know, it's like being on the south side of Chicago a little bit.
1: Yeah. You know, black people, I understand it because black Americans are treated inhumane here.
0: Right.
1: That is the truth. You know what I'm saying? They have to sit back and watch a lot of stuff. Black Americans' accomplishments are here.
0: But what's the worst thing that could happen to you if you move to another country? You know what I'm saying? I mean, what could be worse than
1: it's good or bad.
0: I think it's a good thing. I think you should go and live there for a little while. And if you want to come back, come on back. But there's no rule that says I got to stay in America.
1: No, it's not.
0: I mean, you got black people who've never been out of their neighborhood. They've been to another state, much less vacation and stuff like that. I mean, we just do ourselves a disservice and not see the whole world.
1: But like I said, you know, black Americans' accomplishments are here. They made America. This is their stuff.
0: Right. It's our stuff, but you're not in control. Just like the Palestinians, right? Are they cutting off their water and electricity and food and stuff? They could do the same thing to us in America. So we're really not free.
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1: All right, y'all. I'm looking forward to what you got to say about what we're talking about today. You can call me right now at 704-755-7976. 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
1: You know, people always talking about changing the gun laws, but Sean, everybody has got a gun. I mean, one out of every five people in America is carrying a weapon or has a weapon in their home. I don't carry weapons. I don't like being around nobody that got a gun. I don't want to ride in a car with somebody that got a gun. I don't want to be in somebody's house that got a gun. I don't believe in weapons whatsoever. Now, the only weapon I got, if somebody ever broke in my house, I got a golf club behind my bed.
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2: It's called Positive Singles, and they have over 2 million members in this dating site. 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
1: All right, y'all know how to get in contact with me. 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
1: I was in the park the other day, BJ, and the park is surrounded by apartments.
2: Yeah.
1: And I just saw all these homeless people sleeping in the park. But you could look across into these apartments and see all these empty apartments. I was thinking to myself, this is a crime against humanity. You should not be able to have empty apartments and homeless people are sleeping all over the park and everywhere.
2: Right. You know, when a spouse dies or you have like expensive medical bills and like you said, like the rent, man, that's tough. Where are the family members at in this kind of situation, right? I mean, how could you have a senior in your family, you just let them stay out on the street? At this point in America, if your rent went up $500, it went from $875 to $1,400, and you can't pay it, you telling me that you can't ask your cousin to say, hey, look, I just need to stay here for a while. I mean, could you help me out? What's
1: BJ,
2: wrong with that? What's wrong with that?
1: That's not the solution, BJ.
2: It's not the solution.
1: It should be a policy for control rent, BJ. People, rent should not be $3,000.
2: It should not be $2,000. I don't care if you stand outside the apartment building with a picket sign. It ain't going to change. You got to do something.
1: Yeah, because
2: to secure
1: people
2: yourself.
1: Like you accept it and you're okay with it. Rent should not be that much.
2: Sean, everybody's rent went up. You can't do anything about it.
1: If you know what I'm saying, if the whole country was bankrupt and you were saying, listen, we got to pull our no resources together and we got to live with one another. But in a country that's the richest country in the history of the world, a country that's given billions of dollars to other countries should not have homeless people.
2: And you are right. But these people are disagreeable to live with. They're not sensible. They're going to kick me out because I don't have an extra $500 for the rent increase. I got to find somewhere to stay.
1: Right, but it needs to be some legislation. You know what I'm saying,
2: you're
1: BJ?
2: Right,
1: it just needs to be something done.
2: I can't wait on the legislation because I ain't got nowhere to stay.
1: BJ, I'm not saying what you're saying is a bad idea. If you have a family member that's homeless, you should house them.
2: Right. That's what I'm saying.
1: For the long term, I don't know, BJ.
2: You got to lobby for that. Sean, this is not going to change instantly because you want it to. You're going to have to lobby.
1: What if your whole family homeless? You ever thought about that?
2: Look, I brought in whole families in my house before. A whole family of five was staying downstairs and I was upstairs. I sure did.
1: Your family are little people. Y'all can do that. Average size people can't do that.
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1: Every single one of our black artists have to take that over-sexualized route. And I thought, wow, how have we come to this as a society where our beautiful talent with beautiful vocals just can't stand up and sing, and that's not enough.
2: That's right. And, you know, we lead the world in culture. And if we start acting decent in the way we present ourselves in the entertainment, the whole world would follow us. You know what I'm saying? Because we the leaders of culture.
1: I agree.
2: Yeah, but, you know.
1: I agree.
2: Until then, you know, until somebody's sitting in that front row with a switch and a belt. And you need to have a bunch of grandmamas sitting on the front row when they do these shows.
1: Exactly, but I feel the same way about all of our black artists. When I look at, and not even just the over-sexualization, but I guess just the lack of talent that we can show on stage. The guys and the girls, everybody.
2: And there's like nobody with common sense to saying, you know, y'all don't have to do this, but it's the money. You know what I'm saying?
1: Right.
2: It's just the money.
1: But you know, it goes back to, if we don't control media, then this is what happens.
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1: 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All right, you got something on your mind today? 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That is 704-755-7976. 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
1: $16 for two Big Macs and a 20-piece nugget and two fries.
2: You think that's normal?
1: That's a deal.
2: You think that's a good deal?
1: Yeah, I think that's a good deal.
2: Wow.
1: You get a Big Mac and a fry. Two Big Macs and two fries. If those combos was $5 a piece, okay, that's $10. And a 20-piece nugget.
2: You could tell you eat at McDonald's a lot. For one
1: you know,
2: thing.
1: Like, good gracious, that's not, I mean.
2: But it's a lot of money to pay for a family meal. You know what I'm saying? And you go to McDonald's to get a cheap meal. You don't go there to pay that much money.
1: BJ, that is cheap.
2: Wow.
1: You can get a 20-piece nugget, two Big Macs, and two fries for $16. You don't think that's cheap?
2: Oh, yeah, that is cheap. Yeah, okay, that is cheap. Yeah, you're right.
1: Okay, what are we talking about?
2: Okay, you're right. It doesn't make no sense.
1: That's a deal. You get two Big Macs, two fries, and a 20-piece nugget.
2: If you cut that thing in half, everybody can get a sandwich and you can get some nuggets. Have you ever
1: That's right.
2: You ever cut them nuggets in half?
1: Nah, BJ. Cut them nuggets. Get the heck out of here. Wait a minute.
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0: exercise to lose all that weight.
1: She was trying to fake that. She was trying to say, I don't know what she was trying to say.
0: Yeah, she tried to make us think that she exercised to get slim, and she had been taking Ozempic.
1: Right.
0: A medically approved medication for managing weight and staying healthy. And Oprah's been, you know, dealing with her weight for a long time. And we wanted to see Oprah slim, but we thought she had gave up on trying to be slim. We thought Oprah had been exercising, been in the gym with Gail. They've been working out. And then we saw Oprah's like, oh, okay, Oprah, go ahead. Oprah look good.
1: Well, maybe she was doing that as well.
0: Yeah, but she was taking Ozempic.
1: She looks good.
0: she looks great.
1: Mm-hmm.
0: She's look like she reversed her age and stuff. But Oprah has always wanted to be slim. We've been rooting for the woman. You know, it's very difficult to eat right in America. They don't make it easy for you to eat right.
1: No, especially when food is so astronomical, the healthy choices.
0: Yeah.
1: Yeah, so.
0: Yeah, so I'm happy for Oprah. She looks great. Her weight loss medication is working. We just didn't want her to make us feel like she had been exercising because she didn't want to tell everybody that she had been taking Ozempic.
1: I wonder why.
0: Who wants to tell somebody, oh, you know, I took that liposuction to lose all this weight? They want you to think that they worked out, been eating right, to try to trick you into believing that you can never do what they did.
1: Mm-hmm. I'm glad she told, because it'll help a lot of people lose weight.
0: Right. Hey, but a lot of people going to lose weight anyway, because the way these prices are so high, you ain't going to be eating all that food anyway. You're going to lose weight. Just give it about 9 months. You go to the grocery store and say, I can't afford that. You get a bag
1: of tragedy.
0: You get a bag of apples and walk out.
1: Mm-hmm.
0: That's what I did. I bought me a bag of apples.
1: Who could afford a bag of apples?
0: Hey, look, I bought me a bag of apples.
1: You bought a bag of apples. They probably felt like some little baseballs. Ain't no way you bought a bag of apples.
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1: So, Sean, I was reading this article about black people leaving the United States to live in Costa Rica. Mm-hmm. And one lady said, it's like leaving an abusive relationship, leaving America. So black people, they move into Bali, Mexico City, Portugal, Ghana, and they're living a better life, stress-free. You don't have to worry about all that racism. Do you imagine living in a place where you only see black people? You know what I'm saying? Wouldn't that be wonderful?
2: That's a beautiful thing.
1: That'd be beautiful. I mean, not to say that you can't live around other people. I'm just saying that black people in control. Turn on the TV, it's black people. You go to the bank, it's black people. You know, it's like being on the south side of Chicago a little bit.
2: Yeah.

0: Americans' accomplishments are here. They made America. This is their stuff.
1: Right. It's our stuff, but you're not in control. Just like the Palestinians, right? Are they cutting off their water and electricity and food and stuff? They could do the same thing to us in America. So we really not free.
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1: All right, you got something on your mind today? 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
1: You know, people always talking about changing the gun laws, but Sean, everybody has got a gun. I mean, one out of every five people in America is carrying a weapon or has a weapon in their home. I don't carry weapons. I don't like being around nobody that got a gun. I don't want to ride in a car with somebody that got a gun. I don't want to be in somebody's house that got a gun. I don't believe in weapons whatsoever. Now, the only weapon I got, if somebody ever broke in my house, I got a golf club behind my bed.
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1: I was in the park the other day, BJ, and the park is surrounded by apartments.
2: Yeah.
1: And I just saw all these homeless people sleeping in the park. But you could look across into these apartments and see all these empty apartments. I was thinking to myself, this is a crime against humanity. You should not be able to have empty apartments and homeless people are sleeping all over the park and everywhere.
2: Right. You know, when a spouse dies or you have like expensive medical bills and like you said, like the rent, man, that's tough. Where are the family members at in this kind of situation, right? I mean, how could you have a senior in your family, you just let them stay out on the street? At this point in America, if your rent went up $500, it went from $875 to $1,400, and you can't pay it, you telling me that you can't ask your cousin to say, hey, look, I just need to stay here for a while. I mean, could you help me out? What's wrong with that? What's wrong with that?
1: That's not the solution, BJ.
2: It's not the solution.
1: It should be a policy for control rent, BJ. People, rent should not be $3,000.
2: It should not be $2,000. I don't care if you stand outside the apartment building with a picket sign. It ain't going to change. You got to do something.
1: Yeah, because
2: people like you
1: accept it and you're okay with it. Rent should not be that much.
2: Sean, everybody's rent went up.
1: You can't do anything about it. If you know what I'm saying, if the whole country was bankrupt and you were saying, listen, we got to pull our no resources together and we got to live with one another. But in a country that's the richest country in the history of the world, a country that's given billions of dollars to other countries should not have homeless people.
2: And you are right. But these people are disagreeable to live with. They're not sensible. They're going to kick me out because I don't have an extra $500 for the rent increase. I got to find somewhere to stay.
1: Right, but it needs to be some legislation. You know what I'm saying,
2: you're
1: BJ?
2: Right,
1: it just needs to be something done.
2: I can't wait on the legislation because I ain't got nowhere to stay.
1: BJ, I'm not saying what you're saying is a bad idea. If you have a family member that's homeless, you should house them.
2: Right. That's what I'm saying.
1: But for the long term, I don't know, BJ.
2: You got to lobby for that, Sean. This is not going to change instantly because you want it to. You're going to have to lobby.
1: What if your whole family homeless? You ever thought about that?
2: Look, I brought in whole families in my house before. A whole family of five was staying downstairs and I was upstairs. I sure did.
1: Your family are little people. Y'all can do that. Average size people can't do that.
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1: Every single one of our black artists have to take that over-sexualized route. And I thought, wow, how have we come to this as a society where our beautiful talent with beautiful vocals just can't stand up and sing, and that's not enough.
2: That's right. And, you know, we lead the world in culture. And if we start acting decent in the way we present ourselves in the entertainment, the whole world would follow us. You know what I'm saying? Because we the leaders of culture.
1: I agree.
2: Yeah, but, you know,
1: I agree.
2: Until then, you know, until somebody's sitting in that front row with a switch and a belt, and you need to have a bunch of grandmamas sitting on the front row when they do these shows.
1: Exactly.
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1: 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You know what I'm saying?
0: Right.
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2: I was in the park the other day, BJ, and the park is surrounded by apartments.
3: Yeah.
2: And I just saw all these homeless people sleeping in the park. But you could look across into these apartments and see all these empty apartments. I was thinking to myself, this is a crime against humanity. You should not be able to have empty apartments and homeless people are sleeping all over the park and everywhere.
3: Right. You know, when a spouse dies or you have like expensive medical bills and like you said, like the rent, man, that's tough. Where the family members at in this kind of situation, right? I mean, how could you have a senior in your family, you just let them stay out on the street? At this point in America, if your rent went up $500, it went from $875 to $1,400, and you can't pay it, you telling me that you can't ask your cousin to say, hey, look, I just need to stay here for a while. I mean, could you help me out? What's wrong with that? What's wrong with that?
2: That's not the solution, BJ.
3: It is the solution. It is.
2: It's not. It should be a policy for control rent, BJ. People, rent should not be $3,000.
3: It shouldn't be.
2: It should not be $2,000.
3: I don't care if you stand outside the apartment building with a picket sign. It ain't going to change. You got to do something.
2: Yeah, because people like you accept it and you're okay with it. Rent should not be that much.
3: Sean, everybody's rent went up. You can't do anything about it.

0: AJ, I'm not saying what you're saying is a bad idea. If you have a family member that's homeless, you should house them.
1: Right. That's what
0: but
1: I'm
0: for
1: saying.
0: The long term, I'm just, I don't know, BJ.
1: You got to lobby for that, Sean. This is not going to change instantly because you want it to. You're going to have to lobby.
0: What if your whole family homeless? You ever thought about that?
1: Look, I brought in whole families in my house before. A whole family of five was staying downstairs and I was upstairs. I sure did.
0: Your family are little people. Y'all can do that. Average size people can't do that.
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1: Every single one of our black artists have to take that over-sexualized route. And I thought, wow, how have we come to this as a society where our beautiful talent with beautiful vocals just can't stand up and sing, and that's not enough.
2: That's right. And, you know, we lead the world in culture. And if we start acting decent in the way we present ourselves in the entertainment, the whole world would follow us. You know what I'm saying? Because we the leaders of culture.
1: I agree.
2: Yeah, but, you know.
1: I agree.
2: Until then, you know, until somebody's sitting in that front row with a switch and a belt. And you need to have a bunch of grandmamas sitting on the front row when they do these shows.
1: Exactly.
2: But I
1: feel the same way about all of our black artists. When I look at, and not even just the over-sexualization, but I guess just the lack of talent that we can show on stage. The guys and the girls, everybody.
2: And there's, like, nobody with common sense to saying, you know, y'all don't have to do this, but it's the money. You know what I'm saying?
1: Right.
2: It's just the money.
1: But you know, it goes back to, if we don't control media, then this is what happens.
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1: So, Sean, I was reading this article about black people leaving the United States to live in Costa Rica. Mm-hmm. And one lady said it's like leaving an abusive relationship, leaving America. So black people, they move into Bali, Mexico City, Portugal, Ghana, and they're living a better life, stress-free. You don't have to worry about all that racism. Do you imagine living in a place where you only see black people? You know what I'm saying? Wouldn't that be wonderful?
2: That's a beautiful thing.
1: That'd be beautiful. I mean, not to say that you can't live around other people. I'm just saying that black people in control. Turn on the TV, it's black people. You go to the bank, it's black people. You know, it's like being on the south side of Chicago a little bit.
2: Yeah. You know, black people, I understand it because black Americans are treated inhumane here.
1: Right.
2: That is the truth. You know what I'm saying? They have to sit back and watch a lot of stuff. Black Americans' accomplishments are here.
1: But what's the worst thing that could happen to you if you move to another country? You know what I'm saying? I mean, what could be worse than saying it's good or bad?
2: I think it's a good thing.
1: I think you should go and live there for a little while. And if you want to come back, come on back. But there's no rule that says I got to stay in America.
2: No, it's not.
1: I mean, you got black people never been out of their neighborhood. They've been to another state, much less vacation and stuff like that. I mean, we just do ourselves a disservice and not see the whole world.
2: But like I said, you know, black Americans' accomplishments are here. They made America. This is their stuff.
1: Right. It's our stuff, but you're not in control. Just like the Palestinians, right? They cutting off their water and electricity and food and stuff. They could do the same thing to us in America. So we really not free.
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1: I knew Oprah didn't exercise to lose all that weight.
2: She was trying to fake that. She was trying to say, I don't know what she was trying to say.
1: Yeah, she tried to make us think that she exercised to get slim, and she had been taking Ozempic.
2: Right.
1: A medically approved medication for managing weight and staying healthy. And Oprah's been, you know, dealing with her weight for a long time. And we wanted to see Oprah slim, but we thought she had gave up on trying to be slim. We thought Oprah had been exercising, been in the gym with Gail. They'd been working out. And then we saw Oprah's like, oh, okay, Oprah, go ahead. Oprah look good.
2: Well, maybe she was doing that as well.
1: Yeah, but she was taking Ozempic.
2: She looks good.
1: she looks great. Mm-hmm. She's look like she reversed her age and stuff. But Oprah has always wanted to be slim. We've been rooting for the woman. You know, it's very difficult to eat right in America. They don't make it easy for you to eat right.
2: No, especially when food is so astronomical, the healthy choices.
1: Yeah.
2: Yeah, so.
1: Yeah, so I'm happy for Oprah. She looks great. Her weight loss medication is working. We just didn't want her to make us feel like she had been exercising because she didn't want to tell everybody that she had been taking Ozempic.
2: I wonder why.
1: Who wants to tell somebody, oh, you know, I took that liposuction to lose all this weight? They want you to think that they worked out, been eating right, to try to trick you into believing that you can never do what they did.
2: Mm-hmm. And I'm glad she told, because it'll help a lot of people lose weight.
1: Right. Hey, but a lot of people are going to lose weight anyway, because the way these prices are so high, you ain't going to be eating all that food anyway. You're going to lose weight. Just give it about 9 months. You go to the grocery store and say, I can't afford that. You get a bag
2: it's
1: of
2: a tragedy.
1: You get a bag of apples and walk out.
2: Mm-hmm.
1: That's what I did. I bought me a bag of apples.
2: Who could afford a bag of apples?
1: Hey, look, I bought me a bag of apples.
2: You bought a bag of apples. They probably felt like some little baseball. Ain't no way you bought a bag of apples.
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0: Women of today are not going to work, clean the house, take care of the children, and the men just come home and sit down and do nothing.
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0: Shante Vines is here, and Shante, this is a problem in most relationships, right?
2: I'm just saying, if we both working, we both got, why is it that I got to work, plus I got to cook, plus I got to wash the clothes, plus I got to make sure the kids is up for school. You work, but you come home and you chill. I'm just trying to make sense of it, right?
0: Yeah.
2: Now, so when we talk about roles, it's like, look, I get it. But I think there is, and I know people are going to be like, nah, I care, especially within the church. And it's okay, because again, it's all about view, it's all about opinion, and that's fine. But I think there has to be, on some level, a thought of equal responsibility.
0: Yeah.
2: In society right now. Because especially with upward mobility, and when you're trying to get somewhere, I don't got no time. Even if you have two kids, two people got to be working in order for your kids, if you don't want them to have loans, student loans, mm-hmm. like, you, both of y'all gonna have to be working. I'm not gonna be working and you working, and we work the same amount of time, the same amount of hours, but I come home and I got to also do everything at the crib. Yeah. You trying to kill me? I ain't trying. I'm just, that's just my view.
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1: In the studio with us, clinical therapist, Ms. Shante Vines. We're talking about relationship stuff today. And Shante, can it work if a woman makes more money than the man and they have to make an adjustment where the man, you know, he stays at the house and takes care of the children?
2: There are men and they have wives that they say, you know what? I want you to stay home. Uh-huh. And I'm going to go ahead and make the bread, because if we both work, and I've heard this plenty of times where if we both work, childcare within itself is taking out one of our whole paychecks.
1: Uh-huh.
2: So I'm the one that make the most money. And so what we're going to do is you're going to go ahead and stay home. I'm going to go home. I mean, I'm going to go out and I'm going to go ahead and make the money. So look at it from that perspective too. What's your thoughts about that?
1: I wouldn't have a problem with it, because we try to plan to survive, right? So if you are a couple that's really in tune with the time and what's going on, somebody will make a decision like, okay, baby, you go ahead. And then when you get back home, then I'm going to go out. Mm-hmm. And, you know, do what I do to make money and bring money into the house. But I'm not, if you're a real man, you ain't going to be sitting at home waiting for your wife to come back. Mm-hmm. You know what I'm saying?
3: With
1: your apron on. That's, you know, I mean, that's out of order right there. Mm-hmm. That's not your natural role as a man. But
3: yeah.
1: A reasonable man will say,

0: hey, look, this is what we got to do. My wife makes $75,000, $80,000. Mm-hmm. It makes sense for me to do this and take care of the child. Then I'll go out and have a plan of action. You know what I'm saying?
1: Because when you really think about it, and again, I know that there's the lens of biblical roles. And one of the things that and I think it was Cam Newton who mentioned it, where the way in which certain generations were raised, you can't really look at it from that lens anymore. Mm-mm. When it comes down to the idea of roles.
0: Yeah.
1: Right? If I'm working, if I come home and you home, even if you working, if you get home before me, can you throw some chicken on?
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0: In today's world, women ain't gonna just keep coming home while we sitting on the couch, man. 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
0: Clinical therapist Shante Bonds. We're discussing that today, Shante.
2: What do you think?
0: Hey, I was thinking about my wife. My wife, she would love this conversation because I'm guilty of allowing her to do more than what she is supposed to do. Mm. And it's laziness. Mm. You know what I'm saying? Mm. She cooking dinner, I go in the bedroom and look at a movie.
2: See? And she, that's what I'm saying. It's and I think honestly, and I really think really looking at it from the core of a woman's heart.
0: Yeah.
2: Right? And not from a woman's heart, from Shante's heart.
0: Okay.
2: I think that in our society right now, relationships, you have to be able to look within the heart of the person that you're with and say, we in this together.
0: Yeah.
2: If I gotta cook and that helps you to be able to live a healthier life, I'm cooking. Yeah. If I see that you come home, and especially within the mental health field, for me, for example, it's very heavy.
0: Yeah.
2: And some people's like, well, it's mental, it's not physical, whatever. Look, if you're looking into the heart of who I am and you see that I need some help, baby, please go put them clothes on. Go put them in the laundry, right? You wash, I fold. I wash the dishes, you put them away. But you have to look into the heart of your spouse. You have to look into the heart of who you're with, or it's going to be resentment.
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1: Junk food rewires your brain. Did you know that?
2: I've heard that. You shouldn't say you have a sweet tooth. You should say you have a sweet brain.
1: It controls your ability to control your appetite because you're eating these foods and they put all this stuff in it. Like, you know, people say you are what you eat. So if you eat Doritos, you act like a Dorito. You eat pork, you act like a pig. You eat fatty foods, you get fat. You have fat on the brain. You had like a pack of hot dogs on the back of your neck. Remember that? It distorts our body image. Junk food distorts our body image.
2: You're saying that everyone who's overweight or not proportionate the way you think they should be, they're not proportioned the way you think they should be, that it's grotesque?
1: Sean, we eat too much too often.
2: Idiot ideology is that.
1: No, we eat too much too often. We don't need to eat three full course meals every day. That's just ridiculous. This food pyramid is crazy.
2: BJ, so you really think it comes from people overeating?
1: Absolutely.
2: Lot of it, some of it, but not all of it.
1: The majority.
2: Some of it is that, you know, the choices that you have to choose from.
1: Sean, the majority of us are overweight because we eat too much and we eat too much of the wrong food. I mean, come on, stop giving us a pass on that.
2: I'm not giving us a pass. I'm giving you another perspective. You know, sometimes people can't buy those healthy choices. I know I don't always eat healthy. You eat what you can afford sometimes.
1: So how many meals do you eat every day? Do you eat three meals? Do you eat breakfast, lunch, and dinner?
2: I wouldn't say I eat breakfast, lunch, and dinner. But if I wanted to, I would. It's nothing wrong with eating breakfast, lunch, and dinner.
1: There is something wrong with it.
2: What the heck is wrong with you?
1: Because you're eating too much. You don't need all that food. I mean, what do you need all that food for?
2: You get on my nerve all the time talking all this rhetoric. Coming with these shenanigans, telling people they shouldn't eat three meals a day.
1: You don't need three meals a day. That's what's killing
2: us. How do you know what they need? Look, how do you know what their body requires? Who the heck are you?
1: Hey, I want to hear what you got to say. Join the conversation. 888-370-9390. 888-370-9390.
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1: Sean, what do you think about all these rollbacks with the DEI, the diversity inclusion stuff? So y'all thought when people was marching with y'all during George Floyd, oh, look at all the white people, they with us. They finally understand our plight. And now they rolling back everything that they said they was going to do, taking back the money, closing down diversity, inclusion programs and corporate. They said, forget
2: affirmative
1: y'all.
2: Affirmative action is gone.
1: It's gone.
2: It's gone. You know, we weren't the biggest beneficiaries of it anyway.
1: I know. And they still ain't passed the George Floyd Act.
2: Mm-hmm.
1: You know what I'm saying? So this was all a joke. You know, I'm telling you, man, we just get duped every time something happens. You think that they're going to bring the American people together, black people and white people will be on one accord, and then they turn their back on you.
2: Mm-hmm. When you start thinking that they're going to give you equity, you have to fight for equity.
1: But aren't you tired of fighting for a lie? You know what I'm saying? Every time, you know, you do something and, you know, the NBA
2: on the
1: basketball court, they got stop racism on the back of their jerseys. In the NFL, stop racism now. Don't be a bigot and all that kind of stuff. And they're just fooling you. They don't have any intention of trying to make anything equitable in America. Yeah, you ain't got nothing to say. I know you don't, because you know what I'm saying is true.
2: No, because I do agree with you, but you're saying, I'm saying fight for equity. I said, when you think they're going to get it.
1: Okay, what does that look like now? Tell me what that looks like now. Get another picket sign? You want me to make a new picket sign? Want me to get a neon?
2: Yeah, make one.
1: Want me to get a neon? One with some lights on it and stuff? Come on now.
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1: You know, people always talking about changing the gun laws, but Sean, everybody has got a gun. I mean, one out of every five people in America is carrying a weapon or has a weapon in their home. I don't carry weapons. I don't like being around nobody that got a gun. I don't want to ride in a car with somebody that got a gun. I don't want to be in somebody's house that got a gun. I don't believe in weapons whatsoever. Now, the only weapon I got, if somebody ever broke in my house, I got a golf club behind my bed.
2: Do you have a life insurance policy with that golf club? 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
1: So, Sean, I was telling you, you know, my self-esteem was so low. I mean, you know, I used to fold up these socks and put them in my cowboy boots. And I would wear them to school every day. And it gave me about 5 inches, right? Because my girlfriend was, like, taller than me.
2: So you dressed up like Puss in Boots? Wow, BJ.
1: But wow. It just goes to show you how far we go when we have, like, low self-esteem. You know, all my friends were taller. You know, I just didn't want to be, like, you know, like, walking with a girl and she was so much taller than me, whatever. It seemed like I've always dated taller women, though. Taller women's, like, they attracted to me back in the day.
2: Well, what's your height, BJ?
1: I'm like 5'5", 5'6".
2: There's a lot of women taller than you.
1: I know.
2: I can understand how you can date taller women. But, I mean, being your height, there's nothing wrong with being your height. It's a beautiful thing. You know, you just have to accept yourself for who you are. Oh, yeah. Well.
1: I used to think that the girls was, like, way taller than me. I used to think there was something wrong with them. I said, why you want to talk to me? It was weird to me, you know what I'm saying?
2: I think it's weird that they would want to talk to you in cowboy boots.

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1: Every single one of our black artists have to take that over-sexualized route. And I thought, wow, how have we come to this as a society where our beautiful talent with beautiful vocals just can't stand up and sing, and that's not enough.
2: That's right. And, you know, we lead the world in culture. And if we start acting decent in the way we present ourselves in the entertainment, the whole world would follow us. You know what I'm saying? Because we the leaders of culture.
1: I agree.
2: Yeah, but, you know.
1: I agree.
2: Until then, you know, until somebody's sitting in that front row with a switch and a belt. And you need to have a bunch of grandmamas sitting on the front row when they do these shows.
1: Exactly.
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1: 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You know what I'm saying?
0: Right.
1: It's just the money.
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1: So, Sean, I was reading this article about black people leaving the United States to live in Costa Rica. Mm-hmm. And one lady said it's like leaving an abusive relationship, leaving America. So black people, they move into Bali, Mexico City, Portugal, Ghana, and they're living a better life, stress-free. You don't have to worry about all that racism. Do you imagine living in a place where you only see black people? You know what I'm saying? Wouldn't that be wonderful?
2: That's a beautiful thing.
1: That'd be beautiful. I mean, not to say that you don't want, you can't live around other people. I'm just saying that black people in control. Turn on the TV, it's black people. You go to the bank, it's black people. You know, it's like being on the south side of Chicago a little bit.
2: Yeah. You know, black people, I understand it because black Americans are treated inhumane here.
1: Right.
2: That is the truth. You know what I'm saying? They have to sit back and watch a lot of stuff. Black Americans' accomplishments are here.
1: But what's the worst thing that could happen to you if you move to another country? You know what I'm saying? I mean, what could be worse than
2: what? I'm not saying it's good or bad.
1: I think it's a good thing. I think you should go and live there for a little while. And if you want to come back, come on back. But there's no rule that says I got to stay in America.
2: No, it's not.
1: I mean, you got black people never been out of their neighborhood. They've been to another state, much less vacation and stuff like that. I mean, we just do ourselves a disservice and not see the whole world.
2: But like I said, you know, black Americans' accomplishments are here. They made America. This is their stuff.
1: Right. It's our stuff, but you're not in control. Just like the Palestinians, right? They cutting off their water and electricity and food and stuff. They could do the same thing to us in America. So we really not free.
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1: So, Sean, I'm short, but I don't know if I agree with this, that shorter people live longer. That they're saying the shorter people are living longer than taller people because they have fewer chronic diseases.
2: Oh, wow.
1: And I don't know about that. You seem like if you're more compacted, it seems like if there was something wrong with you, it seemed like it could just stay compacted in your body.
2: Well, that's good news for you. Let's hope it's true.
1: But that short people live longer?
2: Right.
1: I always wanted to be tall, Sean.
2: You did?
1: I always wanted to be tall. I thought I should have been like 6'3".
2: Mm-hmm. How tall were your parents?
1: My dad was like 5'8". My mom was like 5'6". So I'm like 5'6½", right?
2: Mm-hmm. And so you didn't get as tall as your father?
1: No. But let me tell you what I used to do, Sean, to make myself taller, because I had a girlfriend that was taller than me in high school.
2: Okay.
1: And I used to wear cowboy boots, and I would fold up these socks and put them in the heels so I could...
2: Wow.
1: Yeah.
2: So you made your own heels.
1: Crazy. So I used to do it in my sneakers, my church shoes. I would always have them socks folded up so I could give me some extra inches, right? And I did that for a long time until my mama went in my closet and saw them, that stuff, them things folded up in my shoes one time.
2: Good gracious. I mean, BJ, it's not shocking that you did that. It's shocking that you used to wear cowboy boots.
1: I did. I wore them every day so I could be tall in there.
2: Oh, my God.
1: Yep, I sure did.
2: So you are a true rodeo clown.
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